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1: The story behind the song, Alleluia. Here's Chris from Elevation Worship.
2: I didn't wake up today by accident. I've been gifted another day by God, and I get to choose what to do with it. And this song shouts, I came to praise. That's why I woke up today.
3: I came to praise. That's why I woke up today. That's why I woke up today.
2: So no matter what I'm walking through, God is worthy. No matter how I'm feeling, He's still faithful, and He deserves my praise.

0: Science has just determined the most powerful thing that you can do for your grandchild's brain, your own brain, in fact, for the entire family. Here's Dr. Neil.
1: Three things the research shows, because once you hear the science behind it, number one, a 2026 study on nearly 3,000 grandparents showed that grandparents who stayed actively involved with their grandchildren scored significantly higher on memory and verbal fluency tests than those who did not. The researchers tested the frequency of visits and type of activity. Neither was the driving factor. What kept emerging from the data was something much simpler and something that had nothing to do with how often they showed up or even what they did when they got there. Number two, separate research on what grandchildren actually remember about their grandparents found a interesting pattern so consistent it surprised even the researchers. Across cultures and generations, children did not remember gifts. They did not remember outings or special occasions. What they remembered and what shaped their emotional resilience and their sense of security was whether their grandparent made them feel like the most important person in the room. I think that quality is rare, and in a world that's designed to steal your attention, it's getting even rarer.
0: Well, what we got from Dr. Neil so far is your cognitive ability will be untouchable if you stay in a relationship with your grandchild and really are present with them. The other thing Dr. Neil just shared is the things that your grandchildren will remember most is not what gift, not the special days, but did you make your grandchild feel like they were the most special person in the room? We'll be back with Dr. Neil in just a minute on the two words that are the most important words in your relationship with your grandchildren.

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with my soul. Don't let me face this loneliness alone, making well.

0: Last break, Dr. Neal conveyed that if you stay involved with your grandchildren, I mean really involved, that your own cognitive ability is going to be better than anybody else who does not do what you're doing. And it's also good for the grandchild as well. The other point that Dr. Neal brought out is the thing that grandchildren will remember isn't those special days or what presents you gave them, but your grandchild will remember if you made them feel like the most important person in the room. Those are powerful. But Dr. Neal, you also had another important point. What is it?
1: Be there. That's it. Put the phone down. Let the conversation go where it goes. Do not perform grandparenting. Just be there fully and let them feel that you chose them over everything else that might be competing for your attention. You're not just building memories with your grandkids. You're building someone whose wholehearted presence is the most powerful gift that any grandchild can receive. And science just confirmed it.
0: Be there, undistracted, and just let the conversation flow.
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0: 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Kelly, how are you doing that?
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0: You're good. We all know him by now as Jesus in The Chosen, that series. But there was a time when things weren't working out with that acting career, and Jonathan had a serious conversation with God.
1: It was a Saturday morning in May, and I woke up and I was like $100 overdraft. I had $20 in my pocket. I had enough food for the rest of the day, and that was it. I didn't know how I was going to pay rent the following week or 2 weeks, in addition to all the other bills that I had coming due. And so it brought me to this, you know, existential crisis. And I got on my knees, and there was my crucifix, and I just started pouring out my heart to God and saying, look, for years I've been asking that if there's something else that I should be doing, please show me what it is, because this is extremely difficult. And I said to God, so you've never given me any other indication that I should be doing something else. And now look at where I am, but I trust you. I'm going to surrender everything I have, my life, my will, how I'm going to eat. I'm going to give it all to you. And I'm not going to worry about it anymore. You said your burden is easy and your yoke is light. Here's mine. And I opened my mailbox and there were 4 checks in the mail. And I said, oh, no.
0: He could have given up and just packed it in. Our God is faithful, but sometimes he tests us. And basically he's saying, but do you love me? Do you love me?
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0: During really big events, maybe sporting events, they usually try to get somebody who's really, really well known. Or how about Tim Hawkins as that someone else?
1: How about Guns N' Roses? Guns N' Roses. Let's go there. I just want to see Axl sing their national anthem.

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1: Sometimes I feel like I just keep pretending.

0: When you have an experience with the supernatural, in this moment, a former ISIS terrorist, he was a leader, and Jesus reached in and touched his life.
1: At that moment, I felt a touch on my left shoulder and a voice that says, "I forgive you." I did not understand. How could that be possible? Because I had heard Allah is forgiving and merciful, but we cannot know his forgiveness till the day of judgment. So I said, "Who are you that forgives me? And I feel forgiven today." And he said, "I am the way, the truth, and the life." But I did not understand what that means because I had never heard those words. So I said, "What is your name?" And he said, "Jesus Christ, the living God."
0: Did you catch that? The response he heard was, "Jesus Christ, the living God." And this man set free.
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1: 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Choose Highway 63 Camper Parking at 23841 Highway 63, just 1 mile north of AX Road, close to Long Branch Lake on the west side of the highway. 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

0: doesn't take long. Once you start talking about frugal and how to stretch a dollar, then it almost becomes a competition. Maria, what do you have?
1: There's frugal for you. Our hot water heater is going out, and we can, you know, we don't get as much hot water to fill the tub and things like that, and we want to pay cash for it rather than charge it because we don't want to charge anymore. And so we're kind of limping along. I'm doing all my laundry on cold, and, you know, baths are, like, short and low, and you can't lay down in the bathtub. Sometimes we boil water, you know, to add to the bathtub, trying to limp along until, you know, normally we come and just say, have somebody come fix it, or we try to fix it ourselves, but we're really being, you know, think thoughtful about it this time.
0: You just never really think about that hot water until it starts to go.
1: That was terrible.
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Start your day with Kevin and Taylor in the morning. It's the Dave Ramsey Show from 1 till 4. Doug and Jamie will take you home afternoon drive. 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

It is her accomplishment, and I don't think she is looking at it in the right way. Her name is Katie, and she shared, and well, there's just a little part of me that's like, oh, honey, you don't have to have a qualifier like you have. She said it took her 8 years to get her 2-year degree. She said, it's not worth much these days, but it's mine. I worked hard, and I went through a lot for it. Never give up. Well, I'm celebrating her because it doesn't matter how long it takes that you got it. That's an accomplishment. And the thing is, if you're a single mom or a single dad and you're holding down a full-time job and going to school and raising other kids, to get that degree, that is amazing.

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1: The story behind the song, Worthy of It All. Here's C.C. Winans.
2: Psalm 63 talks about God's love being better than life. And that is so true. When I think of the goodness of Jesus and all that he has done for me, I can't help but praise God. And this song, Worthy of It All, just puts it all in perspective. He's worthy of all of our praise, all of our strength. The Bible instructs us to love him with all of our heart, soul, and mind. Why? Because he deserves nothing less. He is worthy of it all.

0: faith healing. Do you have a story about that? Is it true? Isn't it true? Did that all stop a long time ago? Well, he was in a place having a lot of doubt, and his mother was in a lot of pain, and then he heard a voice.
1: I'm sitting there on the couch, and I'm looking at my mom. She's crying, and I hear a voice in my head say, lay hands on her. Okay, do I want to do this? No. Would the devil want me to do this? No. So this must be God, you know? So I finally gave in, and this was my mustard seed of faith prayer. I said, fine, God, it's not going to work, but I'll do it anyway. Stand up, I put my hands on my mom. I'm like, oh my God, you know, my whole life of experience is telling me nothing's going to happen and you're going to look like a fool, you know? And I put my hands on her. I prayed the sassiest prayer on heaven's refrigerator. I said, God, it says in your word, these signs will follow them to believe. And I believe, because I'd done my good Baptist proof texting. I read it in context in Mark 16, I believe. Yeah. He's not talking about believing in the miracles. He's talking about believing in the Son. I believe in Jesus. I really do. And so that's when my brain stopped praying. And then I heard myself say, so I command all full restoration by your Holy Spirit. All pain go in Jesus' name. And it was just, it just came out of my mouth. And she looks at me and says, I have no pain in my body. She said, it's like a plug was pulled from the bottom of my foot. All the pain drained out and something hot, like filled all the spots where the pain was. And it broke me out of my arrogant theological box.
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0: this day.
1: He's an actor, stand-up comedian. He was on Saturday Night Live for a while. Jared A. Farrow, and he's kind of had a walk with Jesus. He just felt like, I need to finish reading the Bible. He was on the Bible app, and what happened?
2: So I was reading on my Bible app because I said, I want to finish the Bible. I want to read the whole thing, right? So I had it. I was reading my Bible app, but it didn't feel right because every time you're on your Bible app, you get all these distractions. You get Instagram, you got Facebook, you got all these things coming up. And I said, the word of God should not be limited to an app. So I said, what I'm going to do is I'm going to get myself a hard Bible like I had when I was a kid. Yeah. Now, my Bible was blue. It had Jared A. Farrow on it. I said, I'm going to get myself a Bible like that. I was in Columbus, Ohio. And it was the Friday night show, and the show was supposed to be canceled, right? The 10 o'clock show, the tickets picked up miraculously, right? There was a pastor that drove all the way from, I think it was Tennessee. He didn't get in, but he stayed outside of the show. He came up to me after the show. He goes, God told me to give you this. It was a blue Bible with my name on it. And here's the kicker. The Bible was bookmarked at the exact mark that I stopped reading on my Bible app. Absolutely. I said, all right, I'm going to get myself together.
1: So a couple of things, if you ever get this notion in your head that you should do something that makes no sense to you, you should follow through with it. You may change somebody's life.
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1: Three brothers in a fire, willing to die for their faith. But you were with them in the fire, and they walked out the next day. And Daniel met a lion, because he chose to pray. But you shut the mouth of that lion, and he walked out the next day.

0: grateful for you.
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1: From a time before internet, this is Dad making his quintuplets laugh, and they must all be about 20 now, but listen. Doesn't that just give you a lot of joy?

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0: Well, it's that high school graduation time of year, and it's really special when you have somebody in your family who can acknowledge your accomplishments. Like for Hannah, she's the high school graduate, but it's her little brother, Justin, gave her a note. Let me just read it to you. It says, "I hope you had a really good year at school. Also, you're the best sister ever. I don't care what other people say. You have changed a lot. Almost every change was a good one. I hope you have a good rest of your life. Love, Justin." Well, after the headlock, that'll be a good note.
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Washed is such an encouraging song because it really does remind us that what Jesus did on the cross with his blood is once and for all and can take away all of our shame and our guilt and our condemnation. 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And I'm clear.

0: 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This is about women over 30. 90% of them won't do this. What is it?
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I've never

0: 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New study, 90% of women over 30 will not do this. What is it that you won't do?
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2: Today I've got so much to be thankful for.
1: This is my song, Thankful, and I hope as you listen to it, you're reminded of the simple things that we take for granted, and I hope by the end of it, you're put in a place of gratitude, of thanksgiving. And I actually heard that the brain can't be anxious and grateful at the same time. I don't know where that stat is, but you can double check it. So I hope that you are put into that state and ultimately tuned into the Lord, who is the greatest reason for gratitude that we take the most for granted. Yeah, thank you, Jesus, and thank you, Jesus, for everybody who's listening right now.
2: I've got so much to be thankful for. Look, I got a roof and a bed.

0: Tyler.
1: I would be perfect if it wasn't for the million things that I never can seem to get right.
2: I want to be perfect. I look around at the people next to me. I look on social media and over again, I see this perfect picture of someone's life. And I think to myself, God, when other people are brave, all I see is fear in my life. And then I remember that it's God's perfect love that casts out that fear. I feel like every time that I make a turn, it is heading down another broken road when I remember that God has a perfect plan for my life. When we throw up our hands and we confess the places that we fall short, that's when God's perfect love shows up and loves us perfectly.

0: perfectly.
1: The impossible question. 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

0: Now, think about this. Prayer, it doesn't have to be so complex. It's just your soul talking to God and telling God about the parts that we just aren't very strong in. And besides, it's better to have prayer without a lot of words, but has a lot of heart, than a prayer with a bunch of words and no heart.
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1: The story behind the song, Alleluia. 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
2: I didn't wake up today by accident. I've been gifted another day by God, and I get to choose what to do with it. And this song shouts, I came to praise. That's why I woke up today.
3: I came to praise. That's why I woke up today.
2: So no matter what I'm walking through, God is worthy. No matter how I'm feeling, He's still faithful, and He deserves my praise.

as a kid, I wondered sometimes, why are my parents so irritable? I get it now. Hi, I'm Heather. It's just the weight of carrying that load, you know, and sometimes it just gets overwhelming or you're tired. I was talking to my daughter the other night. I've met my capacity. And so then, you know, a little snarky mom comes out. My mom was like that. And now I get it.

0: 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Hey, I'm Heather. They are actually watching me and learning how to become a person. Oh, I'm flawed. I'm not perfect. I'm getting stuff wrong all the time. But my kids are watching that.
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0: There are some awkward moments in life. Maybe you've experienced one of these. Hi, I'm Heather. It's like that awkward moment when you have some free time, but then you're like, oh, am I forgetting something? Was I supposed to be somewhere? I do that all the time.
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0: Grace isn't something that you can earn. It can only be given. Hey, I'm Heather. Thanks for being here. I read that recently and it was so good because I think I can earn grace, you know, or I can be better. I can be good. And God's like, okay, then I'll give you more grace. No, it actually doesn't work that way. There's no way that I can earn it or deserve it. It's just freely given by God.
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when you have kids in your life, they're going to go through things. And it's going to be hard. Hi, I'm Heather. I'm so glad you're listening. I have three kids, 21, 20, and 18. And, you know, when they were younger and they would fall and, you know, scrape their knee, it was easy to fix. Now that they're older, it's a lot harder. And a couple of my kids, you know, aren't living with us anymore. But you talk to them and they're struggling. And as a mom, you just want to fix it, you know, and you can't. And I'm grateful today that God sees my kids and cares more about them than I do.

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0: Hey, I'm Heather. Thanks for being here. Mother's Day coming up this weekend. My daughter, who is 21, is taking a trip. And so she decided to buy me flowers and make a video for me for Mother's Day. This video wrecked me. So she used the song Unsung Hero, which is by For King and Country, and it's about their mom. And she found pictures of me with my three kids when they were babies, toddlers, even up into just recently in the last couple weeks. And she set it to that song. Wrecked. It is a beautiful gift.
1: 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I think you're going to like it.
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0: 'Cause you're good. Worry is hard. Many of us do it, but does it actually produce anything? Hi, I'm Heather. A Cornell University study, a big long study with a lot of people, found 85% of the fears that we, you know, are worrying about never happen. And of the 15% that did, 80% of those participants said they handled that outcome better than they expected. So not only do 80% of the things that we worry about not happen, but then if that happens, we actually are able to handle it better than what we expect. So why do I waste so much energy on that worry?
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0: Hi, I'm Heather. Thanks for being here. This life is not easy. And let me just tell you, it's not easy for anyone. Jesus says in the Bible that in this life we'll have trouble. So we shouldn't be surprised by it, right? But I think the thing that I sometimes forget is that I'm not the only one. Like, everybody has trouble. But I can rest in the fact that God, He's still in control.
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sometimes those bad habits have a tendency to come back. Hey, I'm Heather. Thanks for being here. When I struggle with sadness or I feel overwhelmed with my emotions, I tend to eat. And I don't make good choices on this. And last night, just really feeling overwhelmed, really feeling sad about some things, and I ate 2 donuts. Now, I have not done this in a very long time, which makes me very proud. But I also know that I was in a position where I just couldn't cope. And I've always used food as a coping mechanism. So today, giving myself an extra measure of grace.

0: growth, it actually can look really good on you. Hi, I'm Heather. Thanks for being here. In a part of a ministry that I am, I'm responsible for certain things. And when my boss then says, well, where are these things? Where's those things? I used to go to a place of shame. Like, oh, well, why don't you have those? Or why didn't I send them? Which I did. But I used to go to that place of shame. And recently that happened again where my boss was like, well, where are these things? We need these things. And I sent them right to him. And I was like, yep, these are the things. And I did not go to shame. I'm super proud of that.
1: 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There's a lot of stuff. I got this note from a listener, too. 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Now with the savings and the checking, we're actually making gains we never had before, and we love that they are kingdom aligned. I can confirm that. I do too. 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

0: Hey, I'm Heather. Thanks for being here. Joy isn't a reward, but it's a gift. And there's times where I forget that. I get to choose joy. I get to do things that I enjoy, that I like, because God allows that in this life. It isn't about like, oh, I just, you know, I can only have joy when I choose the right. No. I can choose joy all the time.
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Start your day with Kevin and Taylor in the morning. It's the Dave Ramsey Show from 1 till 4. Doug and Jamie will take you home afternoon drive. And it's Penny keeping the faith evenings on Glory 97.

Washed is such an encouraging song because it really does remind us that what Jesus did on the cross with his blood is once and for all and can take away all of our shame and our guilt and our condemnation. So if you're listening today and you need freedom from something, I want to let you know it's found in the blood of Jesus that washes you. And I'm

0: Hey, I'm Heather. Thanks for being here. I'd love to connect with you. If you would like to email me, we can talk. Yeah, about maybe something that I said on the air, or if you'd like me to pray for you, I can do that as well. Send an email to heatheronair@aol.com.
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Growth can be a beautiful thing. Hi, I'm Heather. Thanks for being here. My daughter's 21, and she just left for a spring term for her college for Germany. And it's a psychology trip, which is part of her major. And I dropped her off with some friends. They made it to the airport, and she's on her way. What it made me think about was when she was in eighth grade, and it was like the first big trip she took without family. And they took a bus to DC, and I was a mess. Now, given she's now 21, she was in eighth grade then, but still, I love how God has grown me to not only trust Him more, but also to trust my daughter more, because she makes good decisions and she has a good head on our shoulders.

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0: You have influence on people. Here's the thing, sometimes you might forget. Those people have influence on you too. Hey, Heather, God has used me and my kids' lives. It's been very evident, very clear. What I didn't know was going to happen when I had kids, by the way, my kids are 21, 20, and 18, is that God would use them to change me. I actually can look back at the times when I had my kids and they were little. I was extremely self-centered, extremely selfish. God worked a lot of that out because it's really hard to have kids and stay selfish.
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1: Hey, this is Forrest Frank. Today I've got so much to be thankful for. This is my song, Thankful, and I hope as you listen to it, you're reminded of the simple things that we take for granted, and I hope by the end of it, you're put in a place of gratitude, of thanksgiving. And I actually heard that the brain can't be anxious and grateful at the same time. I don't know where that stat is, but you can double check it. So I hope that you are put into that state and ultimately tuned into the Lord, who is the greatest reason for gratitude that we take the most for granted. Yeah, thank you, Jesus, and thank you, Jesus, for everybody who's listening right now.
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0: Hey, I'm Heather. Thanks for tuning in today. God cares about all the little things happening in your life. And sometimes I just pray about the big things and I feel kind of silly praying about the little things, but God wants to hear about all of it. He delights in hearing from me. He delights in the time that I spend with him, and he delights in all those little details.
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0: Hey, I want to encourage you today. Hi, I'm Heather. Do something that you enjoy. And it doesn't have to be like some big grand gesture. A couple summers ago, as the weather gets warmer, I sit out on my back deck. And the sun shines on it most of the day. There's a nice breeze. I will just sit out there and read a book, or I will just sit out there and listen to music. And that is so good for me. It's so good just to slow down, not do, you know, not be rushing and doing all the things, and just have a bit of a moment. I don't know what it is for you today, but can I encourage you to find it?
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3: I would be perfect if it wasn't for the million things that I never can seem to get right.
4: I want to be perfect. I look around at the people next to me. I look on social media and over again, I see this perfect picture of someone's life. And I think to myself, God, when other people are brave, all I see is fear in my life. And then I remember that it's God's perfect love that casts out that fear. I feel like every time that I make a turn, it is heading down another broken road when I remember that God has a perfect plan for my life. When we throw up our hands and we confess the places that we fall short, that's when God's perfect love shows up and loves us perfectly.

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0: Grace isn't something that you can earn. It can only be given. Hey, I'm Heather. Thanks for being here. I read that recently and it was so good because I think I can earn grace, you know, or I can be better. I can be good. And God's like, okay, then I'll give you more grace. No, it actually doesn't work that way. There's no way that I can earn it or deserve it. It's just freely given by God.
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1: As a kid, I wondered sometimes, why are my parents so irritable? 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

0: When it comes to the kids in our lives, they are watching us. Hey, I'm Heather. They are actually watching me and learning how to become a person. Oh, I'm flawed. I'm not perfect. I'm getting stuff wrong all the time. But my kids are watching that.
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0: Went to the dentist. Realized my husband Lloyd and I have very different views on dentist etiquette.
1: All right, well, just pour it all out there. Let us hear about it.
0: Ended up taking my girls, Maggie and Della, with me. We were going to grab some lunch, and then after lunch, we were going to go to the dentist. So before I left, I grabbed our toothbrushes and some toothpaste. And Lloyd looks at me, he's like, what are you doing? I'm like, well, I'm going to grab our toothbrushes because we need to brush our teeth after we eat lunch. What? I was like, is that the whole point of getting your teeth cleaned? I'm like, well, yeah, but you don't want to go with, like, chicken between your teeth, yeah, you know, yeah, to have them clean all that out.
1: You know how I like to support Lloyd. Kind of a bros thing.
0: Uh-huh.
1: He's wrong in this. You're right. You're correct. anybody who's ever hired Mary Maid or somebody like that to clean their house, what do you do before they get there?
0: You clean up.
1: You tidy up.
0: Yeah.
1: You don't want them to think you're a slob. Same thing with the dentist.
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I want to dance like David. I want a faith like Paul. I want to sing like Silas tearing down the prison walls. I want to face that fire.

0: call dentist, buy toilet valve. It's a note I put on my reminders on my iPhone.
1: Okay.
0: For a week to 10 days. And no action on either one. I didn't call the dentist. I haven't bought the toilet valve. So I keep on my, also on my phone, I keep show notes, just observations I make through the day, want to bring them in, talk with everyone about them. And so I thought, well, I check that every morning, so I'll put it there. And so at the top of my show notes, call dentist, buy toilet valve. It's been there for about a week.
1: Yeah.
0: I don't know what I have to do.
1: This may sound a bit old fashioned, but have you considered tying the string on the finger?
0: No, I haven't.
1: All right, then. Don't complain about forgetting things if you haven't even tried the string on the finger.
0: Honestly, it didn't occur until now.
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0: parents that are divorced. That can be such a difficult place for a kid. I was recently listening to, are you familiar with Love on the Spectrum? But you've got different young adults that are on the spectrum that are dating and trying to find their forever person. And one of the guys on the show is a boy named Connor, and he's...
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1: The story behind the song Worthy of It All. Here's C.C. Winans.
2: Psalm 63 talks about God's love being better than life. And that is so true. When I think of the goodness of Jesus and all that he has done for me, I can't help but praise God. And this song, Worthy of It All, just puts it all in perspective. He's worthy of all of our praise, all of our strength. The Bible instructs us to love him with all of our

0: We love our teachers. Mm-hmm. They work so hard every day. And I'm going to tell you, I know the teachers right now that are looking at the last day of school coming soon. You know, it's kind of like when you've been out lost at sea and you're looking at the shoreline and you're like, but the waves and the current keep on pushing your back. And you're like, no, and you're paddling.
1: Look, it just reminds me that teachers are human too. Sometimes,
0: yes,
1: especially as kids, you don't see teachers that way, but they are. And look, it's their summer vacation too. How
0: yes.
1: could they not be excited?
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0: the chore that you really don't mind so much. Maybe you've got one of those. Maybe not. But I do, and I like to vacuum. I don't know, there's something satisfying about that. Little dirt on the rug, you can see it. And then as you push your vacuum forward and back,
1: yes,
0: you see the clean spot.
1: We all know how the vacuum works. I'm sorry.
0: So you're
1: continue.
0: So you're continue. In that mood today. It's okay. All right. No, it's good to know.
1: No, continue.
0: So
1: continue.
0: There's something to me that's satisfying about that. And so I've never been a fan of these automatic little vacuums like the Roomba. It never held a lot of interest for me until now. Until now, there's a new AI powered, I don't know if it's Roomba brand or not, but one of these machines, and it doesn't just vacuum and mop, it literally picks up after you. So if it comes across something in its path, say it's an earring or whatever, it's got a little robotic arm. It reaches out, it grabs it, and drops it in a little tray there on the top of the machine.
1: I love that.
0: That is so cool. I mean, think about right now in my home, I'm missing a motorcycle key. And I don't know if I've dropped it somewhere, but let's say I have, and it got kicked under a chair. Maybe I find it in the tray on top of this machine. And that's worth something.
1: Okay. I mean, if you wanted to really monetize something like this, you could check, or you could do like a little neighborhood thing, get on your neighborhood little community page and ask if anybody's missing anything. If they are, you could pick up your machine. You could take it to their house and you could maybe charge a little something to find their, you know,
0: okay,
1: their
0: so
1: whatever.
0: Your neighbor is missing something. You offer to help.
1: Sure.
0: For money. you're not real popular in your neighborhood, I'll bet.
1: Hey.
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1: Using what you have to brighten the day or the heart of somebody else. That's what I feel like. There's a nurse that she goes and she does home visits. And so she was talking about how she brings her 9-month-old son with her. Instead of trying to get childcare, he's like, you know, he's really good. And so I take him with me. And it turns out, though, something unexpected started happening. Hmm. For example, the woman that she is taking care of right now, she is 92. But when she walks in with her 9-month-old son, this 92-year-old woman looks at the son. Like, I don't even know that she knows the nurse is even there. She locks eyes with her 9-month-old son, is able to pick him up, like still wants to, like, she says, is it okay? And she, oh yeah, you can pick him up. So she picks him up and she totes him around everywhere. And the 9-month-old is just happy. He's got his arms up. He wants her to pick him up. And so, and you can just tell it has changed the entire day for her.
2: Look, I get it. I get it. My first ever granddaughter is 9 months old right now. And when she looks into my eyes and smiles, I mean, it's just, I don't know what to do with my heart. It doesn't fit in my chest anymore. So I totally get it. And I don't know if this nurse did that on purpose as some sort of therapy or if it was just convenience, but boy, I'll bet it's making a difference.
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0: Thoughts from a high school teacher when it comes to friendship.
1: Number one, if your friends only talk about other people, you need to start talking to other people. If when your friend group gets together, the main thing that happens is gossip, is looking at pictures, making fun of, pointing out what other people are doing, wearing, saying, etc., you need to get around different people. Number two, if your friends encourage you to sin or give you advice that is absolutely against what the Lord would want you to do and you know it, then you need to surround yourself with different people. Number three, if your friends are consistently pointing out your flaws and failures and especially criticizing you around other people, you need to get around different people. Number four, if your friends treat you differently based on who is around, you need to get around different people. And number five, if you notice that your friends only celebrate you on the mountaintop and do not support you in the valley, then you need to find a better support system.
2: Ooh, that'll preach.
0: Oh my goodness. Look, I'd say that we're not the perfect friends, right? We're all learning as we go.
2: Yeah.
0: Yes. But the idea of you having a friend that's trying to do the right thing and trying to be positive and trying to point you in the right direction, and always encouraging you.
2: Well, and the danger is that you fall into that too.
0: Yes.
2: That gossip and that. Like if you go to lunch with a friend and they order French fries topped with nacho cheese topped with tots, you're not going to order a salad, right? Right.
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3: Hey, this is Nate from Elevation Rhythm.

Washed is such an encouraging song because it really does remind us that what Jesus did on the cross with his blood is once and for all and can take away all of our shame and our guilt and our condemnation. So if you're listening today and you need freedom from something, I want to let you know it's found in the blood of Jesus that washes you.

0: Where you are right now may very well be where God has called you to be. But here's the thing, and this is important for me. I don't know if you know this means something to you or not. While he may have called you to be where you are, he did not call you there so that you could settle in and be comfortable.
1: Ooh, yeah.
0: He still has a thing for you to do where you are.
1: It's so true. I remember one time hearing that he comforts us to make us comfort able, like able to help others.
0: Yeah.
1: And because we all have stories of difficulty and some sort of pain in our past. And there are people that are in your sphere of influence who need to hear your story.
0: Mm-hmm. Yeah, no matter where you are, you are there to serve others.
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0: you've ever gotten a bit sideways with someone, you're not quite sure what to do about it. Ooh, I feel that. There's somebody who I feel that way about in our hometown. It happened when our two girls, actually, our two girls were not getting along, and we tried to talk through that, and it just, it didn't go well. And 3 years later, this woman is avoiding eye contact with me. She will not accept, like, you know, if I smile and wave, I get the dead stare back, just to give you an example. And so it's just been really tough. I actually tried to call her and talk to her about it, and wouldn't have any of it. And so I don't know. I've just been in a place of just, you know, I'm just going to try to stay kind, and maybe over time, you know, it might get better. Ended up having a banquet last night with the school, because our kids are the same age. We see each other a lot, and there's like 200 people in this big kind of civic center, 250 parents and kids, and there were no seats. And so Lloyd and my husband, Lloyd and I, we were standing off to the side. Then we had another kid come up to us and say, "Hey, Mr. and Mrs. Griffin, we've got two seats right next to us with my parents." And we're like, "Oh, well, yeah, okay, sure." And so we follow them, like, "Thank you." And we're like, "Well, go to our seats." And there's two seats. When I tell you, the only way I could have been closer to this woman would have been if I sat in her lap.
1: Like that. Oh. 250 people in this yes. place.
0: What are the chances? So we sit down, and I kept on looking for an opportunity to, you know, if she looked at me or looked up or had eye contact, to smile and kind of, you know, gesture a little mm-hmm. happy wave or something, just something to acknowledge each other in a happy way. But there was just no, it was not going to happen. And I feel like there was a lost opportunity there. Like, I don't know what it was. Like, it bothered me the entire time. Like, I felt like I needed to do something, but I wasn't sure what. I didn't want to do too much. I didn't want to do nothing. It was just a bunch of angst.
1: She would not look your direction.
0: No. Right. Right.
1: Look, I appreciate, and I think everybody listening to your story appreciates that you want to make good with this woman.
0: Yes.
1: I think you need to just be satisfied with what you've got. And your whole little town, there's one person that doesn't seem to care for you. Though that's a pretty good percentage.
0: Well, maybe only one that I know of.
1: Well,
0: I mean,
1: let's not get into the weeds here.
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0: Today's Christian music for Madison, Monroe City, Paris, Holiday, and all of Monroe County. 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
1: The story behind the song, Perfectly. Here's Micah Tyler.
2: I would be perfect if it wasn't for the million things that I never can seem to get right.
3: I want to be perfect. I look around at the people next to me. I look on social media and over again, I see this perfect picture of someone's life. And I think to myself, God, when other people are brave, all I see is fear in my life. And then I remember that it's God's perfect love that casts out that fear. I feel like every time that I make a turn, it is heading down another broken road when I remember that God has a perfect plan for my life. When we throw up our hands and we confess the places that we fall short, that's when God's perfect love shows up and loves us perfectly.

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1: Something to build on and to take heart. 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

0: Brandon Lake, Hard Fought Hallelujah.
1: When it comes to protecting our family, I have to look at it from all different angles because things can creep in. You don't even realize it. I was thinking that when my husband Lloyd, he had pointed out, kind of as Mother's Day had passed, he had pointed out to me, he said, you know, what's interesting is it's interesting how, you know, during all the Mother's Day stuff, it's like they act like, I feel like the ads and even TV shows act like dad doesn't do anything. Like he never does anything. He's not able to do anything. He's not capable of doing, he's just a doofus. And I'm like, yeah, you know, I mean, we've known this, but like sitcoms have been this way for a while, right?
2: And yeah, because, and this started, I mean, my kids were young and I remember thinking that it's like, my kids are just watching this stuff where dad is always the doofus.
1: Yeah.
2: I even had my kids do an experiment once. I just gave them a pad and they were watching some sitcom on Disney or something. I said, just write down every time dad is the butt of a joke. And I feel like it was successful. I feel like it kind of opened their eyes. But that's the thing, isn't it? That so much of this is subliminal that we begin to kind of share that attitude, the dad's kind of incompetent.
1: You can change that, though. You can change that in your family. If you feel that happening and you feel like, yeah, you know, we've kind of slipped into that, because you can do that just by all these kind of passive influences that kind of creep into our lives. But we have the power to kind of change that.
2: But you got to be deliberate.
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0: as a dad of two daughters, both of them are out of the house now. All my kids are on their own, which means that my wife and I are fun again.
1: Yes.
0: Some people call it empty nesters. We feel like we're fun again. But I remember this time of year being so stressful for me as a dad. And see if you relate to this, because this time of year is when you're buying swimsuits and summer shorts.
1: Mm.
0: And it's like there was a constant tug of war in our family about what was appropriate and what wasn't.
1: Yeah. What did you guys do? How did you settle that?
0: It never got settled. We had the same arguments year after year. And my girls never dressed provocatively, but they always wanted something because they looked around them. And the fashion in those days, and I'm absolutely sure it's the same or worse now, was always shorter. Shorter shorts, skimpier swimsuits.
1: Mm, yes. Now they're adults. They're moved out. Now you're able to look back, like, how did they turn out? You can tell, you can see into the future for a lot of other of us.
0: I gotta tell you, my girls are really modest.
1: Okay.
0: This is a
1: relief.
0: Yes.
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0: When things get hard, what do you do? I love so much. There's an Army veteran from Mississippi. His name's Graham Allen. Graham shares a story about when him and his wife, they had been separated for quite some time, hadn't spoken.
1: Got in the car, I'm crying, bawling my eyes out. I haven't been home in over 3 months. I haven't texted my wife in almost a month to even check on my own children. And for the first time in my life, I heard this audible voice. It had to be from the Lord, and all it said was, text her. So I did. And the only thing that I could manage to text was, can I come home? She could have said, no, you cannot come home. No, your life is over. No, I'm leaving you. No, you blibbity blip blip blip, whatever. She could have done any of those things. She responded with one word, yes. So I did. And we talked for 6 hours. But from that moment, God became the forefront of my life again. Trust me when I tell you that you do not have to be who you are today. All you have to do is go back home.
0: Woo!
2: Yeah.
0: Wow.
2: Little prodigal son vibe going on there. I love that about our God. No matter how we've messed up, no matter what we've done, we can always come home.
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It's the Dave Ramsey Show from 1 till 4. Doug and Jamie will take you home afternoon drive. 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

0: It was project day in third grade where all the projects are being turned in.
1: Okay.
0: There's a dad, though, that's he's being very vocal about the fact that he feels like maybe all the projects weren't necessarily just done by the kid. He's a little suspicious. And he said, you know, after seeing all the projects, I think it's safe to say that my kid isn't the only kid that didn't do their projects all by themselves. He was looking around trying to decide what grade to give each parent.
1: Well, they're in third grade.
0: Yeah.
1: Okay. They're going to need a little help. My philosophy about this was always that some work is for self-enrichment.
0: Uh-huh.
1: Right? It's work for the sake of learning.
0: Yes.
1: But if other families, other parents are going to see that work, then maybe my child needs a little guidance.
0: Oh, boy.
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0: just a couple of simple everyday tasks, and I can't remember to do them. I've left notes for myself all over the place. I can't remember. I have to call the dentist. I have to buy a toilet valve. And so far, it's been like 2 weeks.
1: I gave you a suggestion of tying the string around the finger.
0: But seriously, and look, I'm somebody who appreciates the classics. I am.
1: Yeah.
0: But where would I find string? I'm racking my brain. I don't have string at home. I'm trying to think, do we have string here at the radio station? I don't know why we would.
1: Well, how about just like some thread that you would, you know, fix a button with? You could use that kind of string.
0: At my age, with my eyes, I'm not sure I could see thread tied around my finger.
1: You've got to make it tight so it's a little uncomfortable. It's just like a slightly bit uncomfortable.
0: When my finger starts to bulge and throb. Uh-huh. You think that's going to help me to remember to call the dentist and buy a toilet?
1: Well, maybe you would call the doctor, and then you'd say, hey, my finger is throbbing.
0: I'd come in, they'd see the thread, they go, is there something you're trying to remember?
1: And then all of a sudden, there it is.
0: Dentist.
1: Yes.
0: Call the dentist.
1: Yes.
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0: So what do you get your grad as a gift? And we constantly get these graduation announcements from family and friends, and maybe we got nieces or nephews or the children of close friends who are graduating. I'll be honest, we've gotten a couple of graduation announcements from people that, for the life of me, I can't remember who they are.
1: Are there friends of friends of friends of friends?
0: Quite possibly.
1: Graduations, yes.
0: And it's like a 20 here, a 20 there. It's like cash is king when it comes to grad gifts. And
1: it's
0: I know how much it's appreciated, but I wonder if it's remembered.
1: Yes.
0: It is.
1: Well, okay. I don't know.
0: This is not where I was going with this, but...
1: I know.
0: Okay.
1: I know, but I'm just thinking I'm a little ways from graduation. I can remember when my grandparents gave me $300 for graduation. I remember very specifically. And I got to tell you, I don't know that it's necessarily the best gift, but at the time for me, I remember I needed tires. I need four tires on my car. And they gave me the money, and I remember just like, oh my goodness, you know, I was so grateful for that. And then my Aunt Robin, she threw in a couple hundred dollars, and then before long I was able to get my tires, you know, and this is just the time to me.
0: Did you start to appreciate this? Did you write this down somewhere?
1: No,
0: I can't believe you remember who you got what from.
1: No, I needed four new tires, though, and I remember that, and that came from my grandparents, and then my Aunt Robin, she was able to help with like the oil change and then the other things that my car needed. It's like by the time graduation was over, like it's that time.
0: Okay.
1: I started to appreciate that stuff.
0: I am completely wrong. I was going to say nobody remembers cash or where it came from.
1: Yeah.
0: Completely. Get them cash. They'll remember you forever.
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There was a stranger that paid for a man's dinner years ago and left behind the sweetest handwritten note. Well, now, years later, not only is he held on to the note, but he's trying to track down that stranger. It's your Beautiful Ripple story coming up next.

0: There was a stranger that paid for a man's dinner years ago and left behind the sweetest handwritten note. Hey, my name is Kim Fitz. I am so glad that you are right here for this story. It was a man that was eating alone at a restaurant, and he received that surprise. He never forgot it. A woman quietly paid for his meal, left a handwritten note explaining she noticed not only was he dining by himself, but wanted him to know that kindness still exists. She explained that she had lost her husband 7 years earlier, and that day was the first time she had eaten alone in public since his passing. The man held on to that note, and then after losing his wife, those words carried a whole new meaning. He recently wrote a response with pictures of the note that he held on to, saying her kindness really helped carry him through grief more than she probably ever realized.
1: Hey, this is Brant. So my wife Carolyn and I are in the process of getting a mortgage. 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
1: With your hard work, high five of the day. 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

0: No matter how old you get, it's when you hear this, your heart kind of jumps. Hi, my name is Kim Fitz. Finally clicked on the air conditioner for the first time for a real hot day. I tried to hold out as long as I could because every time I hear that air conditioner click on, I also can hear my power bill laughing in the distance.
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sometimes compassion shows up in the most beautiful, unexpected ways. Hi, my name is Kim Fitz. This time it happened at a zoo with two very unlikely animal friends. It's your beautiful Ripple story coming up next.

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0: Sometimes compassion shows up in the most beautiful, unexpected ways. Hi, my name is Kim Fitz. This time it happened at a zoo. There were onlookers that witnessed something really surprising. A tortoise had somehow flipped onto its back. It was stuck, unable to roll over. And nearby, there was an American buffalo that noticed the tortoise was struggling. This giant buffalo slowly walked over towards this tortoise. Very carefully, the buffalo lowered one of its horns underneath the tortoise, gently flipped him back onto his feet. The crowd watching erupted in cheers, like, "Good job, buffalo!" And then he looked up with his big old buffalo eyes and he was like, "Did y'all see that? That's pretty cool, right?" It was so simple, but honestly, it was so beautiful.
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2: Psalm 63 talks about God's love being better than life. 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

0: sometimes it really is the smallest requests that we get from people we love that end up meaning way more than they probably even realize. Hi, my name is Kim Fitz. My niece is graduating college Friday morning. Her graduation party is on Saturday. And I feel like I just saw her enter this world. She asked if I could bring the banana pudding. I mean, what a title, what an award. Of all the fancy things she could have requested, she wants me to bring my pudding, and I will arrive with the biggest dish of banana pudding ever.
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2: God, we thank you that we are made righteous through the blood of Jesus Christ that he shed on the cross for us. We thank you, God, that in this moment that you're removing all forms of wickedness from us and that we're being made righteous because you're giving us a new appetite, a new desire to live our lives in right standing with God. God, would you search us? Would you cause us to examine our lives for how we're treating you and how we're treating our neighbors? And we thank you, God, that you're causing us to want to live a godly life from this moment on, that you're causing every form of wickedness that we've been treating, how we've treated you, how we've treated your name, how we've treated our neighbors. We're asking, God, that you'd cause us to reflect on our behaviors and to say to you, God, we need you. Please help us, transform us, make all things new. Jesus, you are our righteousness, and we give you honor, we give you praise for causing us to be made in your image, to be made righteous like you. In Jesus' name, amen and amen.
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Wash is such an encouraging song because it really does remind us that what Jesus did on the cross with his blood is once and for all and can take away all of our shame and our guilt and our condemnation. 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And I'm

0: 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Hi, my name is Kim Fitz. She's turning 65, and the family pulled off the surprise of a lifetime. It's your Beautiful Ripple story coming up next.
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10: Here's a look at your weather forecast, powered by weatherology.com. Bright sunshine expected this afternoon, with daytime highs approaching 75. Northerly winds 10 to 15 miles per hour. Lows level out for around 49 tonight. Clear skies, mainly clear tomorrow. Daytime highs approaching 76. Temps well above average Friday and Saturday, with highs from the mid-80s to the upper 80s. Slight chance for storms Saturday. I'm Staff Meteorologist Paul Trombley. Right now, 73.

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0: Jesus is very clear about something. He wants us to do the things that he has taught us to do. Mm. It's really easy if we change internally. It becomes easier to do. You just react differently. But if we don't change internally, it's hard. Mm-hmm. Loving your enemies, praying for the people you don't like, all that sort of stuff. Like, very hard, but it's the internal change that makes it easier. Mm-hmm. So I just want to encourage you to do the stuff that changes internally. Put your mind, where you put your mind.
1: Your attention.
0: Yep, it's where you put your attention. Where you put your mind, that is your first freedom. I've heard it put that way, is where we put our minds. What is going to be in my head?

0: that's going to affect everything. So if I'm continually bringing my mind back to the truth, singing songs that are true, you know, scripture in my head, I got that. That's going to change everything. 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
1: Okay.
0: Yeah, I remember this era really well.
1: All right, let's see if I do.
0: Well, okay, rollerblades.
1: Uh-huh.
0: That was huge.
1: Yes, yes.
0: Grunge.
1: Yeah.
0: Nintendo Game Boy. This, all right.
1: Mm-hmm.
0: This one, though, Beanie Babies. I don't feel good about that. In retrospect,
1: why?
0: I don't feel like we covered ourselves in glory. Like we humans, I don't think we handled Beanie Babies very well.
1: Yeah,
0: the rioting.
1: It got messy, just like with the Cabbage Patch Kids of the 80s.
0: Yeah.
1: Yeah.
0: But it was worse.
1: It was, that's true.
0: They were worth a lot, like Taurus the Bull and then that lobster or whatever. People would go around.
1: It was a major problem.
0: Go around McDonald's like 1,000 times to get the Happy Meal, try to get the, it was ugly scene.
1: It wasn't a happy time for us.
0: I don't think it was that cool.
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0: You're hanging on a branch for dear life. You're clinging to it. It's on one of those big cliffs, like in Roadrunner.
1: Mm-hmm.
0: Imagine that. Mm-hmm. Right? You're hanging way up there. I love this example about faith because I think Tim Keller is the one that I remember talking about it this way. He's like, look, you may struggle without much faith. You don't have much. Let's just be honest. Like, some people do struggle with that.
1: Mm-hmm.
0: But it's about what you're hanging on to, the strength of that thing. Mm-hmm. Like, if you cling and go, I have to believe in you, God, I'm struggling with my faith, but you're clinging to that strong branch,
1: mm-hmm.
0: that's what matters. Conversely, if you have a ton of faith and it's in something that's not true or real, you're going down.
1: Mm-hmm.
0: I mean, I just want to remind you that because a lot of people, you can beat yourself up for going, I'm just starting here, or I don't know, I have some doubts. Be very thankful because that branch you're hanging on to is very strong.
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0: Hello, radio friend. Welcome. My name is Brant. Producer Sherry is here, too. And we talk about prayer a lot on the show. It's an area I've struggled in and I'm growing in. And one more reason to pray. We'll talk about it coming up.
1: Hey, this is Nate from Elevation Rhythm.

Wash is such an encouraging song because it really does remind us that what Jesus did on the cross with his blood is once and for all and can take away all of our shame and our guilt and our condemnation. So if you're listening today and you need freedom from something, I want to let you know it's found in the blood of Jesus that washes you. And I'm

0: Man, the Bible's so consistent about something. Knowing is not just like information. I could describe somebody. I could say, Sherry looks like this. She's this tall. She's got this color hair. Her voice sounds like this. She's got a great laugh. Like, but they don't know you. Knowing things about God is not knowing him. And the breakthrough here, it's great to know more and more about God. I want to learn all the time. But the breakthrough here is you actually experience him. It's praying. There's no way around this. Talking with him. He's equipped us to do this. We miss it when, like, once you start and this becomes your way of life, you're going to miss it.
1: Yeah.
0: And without it, it's like, what was I doing? Okay, something very practical and very smart you can do if you

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0: Praise. Hey, this is Forrest Frank.
1: Today I've got so much to be thankful for.
0: This is my song, Thankful, and I hope as you listen to it, you're reminded of the simple things that we take for granted, and I hope by the end of it, you're put in a place of gratitude, of thanksgiving. And I actually heard that the brain can't be anxious and grateful at the same time. I don't know where that stat is, but you can double check it. So I hope that you are put into that state and ultimately tuned into the Lord, who is the greatest reason for gratitude that we take the most for granted. Yeah, thank you, Jesus, and thank you, Jesus, for everybody who's listening right now.
1: I've got so much to be thankful for.
2: Look, I

0: Yeah, I think this is a good idea. All the people in Silicon Valley, somebody proposed, like, just stop for like a couple of years or however long it takes.
1: Stop everything.
0: Stop everything.
1: Yes.
0: Let's just get to a point where the printers work.
1: Yeah, that's good. No, I like that. Yep, like that a lot. Yeah.
0: Let's everybody stop.
1: Mm-hmm.
0: Mm-hmm. We rushed past something.
1: That's still a pain point. Yes.
0: Right. Like a Manhattan Project type thing where let's get printers working.
1: Mm-hmm.
0: Then you can go back
1: and do your thing.
0: Your Meta, whatever.
1: No one's saying that you can't.
0: No, you can. Let's get that done and then you can do it.
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0: Hey, if you ever feel like a lot of people are leaving the faith, if you're somebody who's a Jesus follower, mm-hmm. and you see, man, a lot of deconstruction going on, am I the last person? You're not. We're not leaving. Mm-hmm. I'm doubling and tripling down.
1: Absolutely.
0: I don't think the alternatives to Jesus work.
1: I haven't seen them
0: work. No, I don't think they add up. I don't mm-hmm. think they ultimately bring peace. I think he makes so much sense. He's so compelling. And if I were ever to walk away from that, I don't know what I'd be walking to that's better than him.
1: He answers all the questions, right? Like the big questions.
0: Yeah, the big questions.
1: Yeah.
0: And the grace thing and that God would sacrifice himself for us, that he loves us that much. Mm-hmm. And then he actually does know how to live. Mm-hmm. And these things do bear out. Like when we depart from that, we all pay a price. The whole culture pays a price. It mm-hmm. just, it goes on and on. Yeah, I think he makes a lot of sense, and I don't want to walk away from that.
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0: Start your day with Kevin and Taylor in the morning. It's the Dave Ramsey Show from 1 till 4. Doug and Jamie will take you home afternoon drive. And it's Penny keeping the faith evenings on Glory 97.
1: The story behind the song, perfectly. 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
2: I would be perfect if it wasn't for the million things that I never can seem to get right.
3: I want to be perfect. I look around at the people next to me. I look on social media and over again, I see this perfect picture of someone's life. And I think to myself, God, when other people are brave, all I see is fear in my life. And then I remember that it's God's perfect love that casts out that fear. I feel like every time that I make a turn, it is heading down another broken road when I remember that God has a perfect plan for my life. When we throw up our hands and we confess the places that we fall short, that's when God's perfect love shows up and loves us perfectly.

Hey, what's up? My name is Brant. Producer Sherry is here too. There's a podcast called the Living Unoffended podcast, and I just talk about living a life of radical forgiveness. 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
1: The story behind the song, Alleluia. Here's Chris from Elevation Worship.
2: I didn't wake up today by accident. I've been gifted another day by God, and I get to choose what to do with it. And this song shouts, I came to praise. That's why I woke up today.
3: I came to praise. That's why I woke up today.
2: So no matter what I'm walking through, God is worthy. No matter how I'm feeling, He's still faithful, and He deserves my praise.

0: There are two words which I get it. I understand. I think they're meant well a lot of times, but it's a little confusing. And that is this. These two words when they're put together. Worship experience. That's being used a lot in marketing and stuff.
1: That's true.
0: Churches and whatnot. Here's the only problem with that. Mm-hmm. And I appreciate where people are coming from with it, but something we might want to think about. Mm-hmm. If I'm going for an experience, who's that about? I'm going because you're offering me this experience. If it's an experience I'm searching for from God, is it about Him? Am I really broken? Or is I'm looking for another thing? And again, ultimately, we all struggle with this. We all want His blessings and maybe want without Him. Mm-hmm. But what we're supposed to do is actually just seek Him, and then the other stuff follows from that. So just one of those things, like it's got to be me after Him. And the experiences that come from that are just, that's His blessing.
2: You know, if you're going to invest in going to college, maybe it's for an undergraduate degree or master's or doctorate or whatever, shouldn't you get more than just a degree? 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

0: was arrested.
1: New world record. A guy just balanced a skateboard on his chin for over an hour.
2: Mm. Okay.
1: Pretty cool.
2: yeah, sure.
1: Thinking about his friends, though. You got to go through a lot, like, watching him do, like, if he just pulls that out.
2: Mm-hmm.
1: He's like, check this out.
2: Yeah.
1: At first, you're like, oh, wow.
2: 30 seconds, five minutes,
1: right.
2: 10 minutes.
1: At the 10-minute point, he's still, and he probably can't talk because he's balancing on his chin.
2: And you want to say, why are you doing
1: this?
2: What's,
1: this is cool.
2: Yeah, how long am I supposed to sit here? And he can't answer any of those questions.
1: 45 minutes goes by. Okay, well, you know what?
2: Head on out.
1: Gotta head on out.
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0: been reading a lot about science and stuff lately. I am more aware than ever that God sustains us every second. I am more aware. It is a mystery. I'm amazed. And somebody pointed out, I'm going to bring up Scooby-Doo here for a second.
1: Great.
0: They pointed out that Scooby-Doo, the whole gang, they're constantly trying to prove that the supernatural isn't, like, it's natural, right?
1: Yes, that's right.
0: Right?
1: Yes.
0: And they don't notice, you guys got a talking dog, like, right next to you. 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